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7: 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It was Lauren Daigle, How Can It Be? It was because it doesn't matter what I have done, Jesus still loves me.
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10: Rain expected throughout the evening tonight and a low of plus four. Periods of rain should end early in the morning tomorrow, and then a small chance of scattered showers throughout the day and a high of 9 degrees. Tuesday, a mix of sun and cloud and a high of 11. Your 7-day forecast, current conditions, and weather radar are online anytime at chvnradio.com and on the CHVN Radio app. I'm Mike Tom.
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1: In 1 Corinthians chapter 3, the Apostle Paul is writing to the believers in Corinth and speaking about how the church there was established. And he said, "No man can lay a foundation other than the one which is laid, which is Jesus Christ." The full group comes to sing, "The church's one foundation is Jesus Christ, her Lord."

In a few moments, Ruth Lang is going to come and sing Jesus Loves Me, and that is going to be followed by the full group singing Sunlight. But first, I want to read Luke chapter 18 and verse 1 to 8, and then to pray with you, and then conclude with the Lord's Prayer. We will recite it together, but more than recite it, we are going to use that model prayer and make it our own. Jesus, we read, now he was telling them a parable to show that at all times they ought to pray and not to lose heart. Oh, that is a common malady, to lose heart. Jesus said, no, do not lose heart, saying, in a certain city there was a judge who did not fear God and did not respect man. There was a widow in that city, and she kept coming to him, saying, give me legal protection from my opponent. For a while he was unwilling, but afterward he said to himself, even though I do not fear God nor respect man, yet because this widow bothers me, I will give her legal protection. Otherwise, by continually coming, she will wear me out. And the Lord said, hear what the unrighteous judge said. Now, will not God, who is the righteous judge, will not God bring about justice for his elect who cry to him day and night? And will he delay long over them? And the answer is a resounding, absolutely not. Jesus says, I tell you that he will bring about justice for them quickly. However, when the Son of Man comes, will he find faith on the earth? The righteous judge who watches over you and who cares for you, that unrighteous judge, he cared not for that widow who came to him, but yet even he relented. We have a righteous judge who watches over us and who hears our cry, and to him let us offer up our prayer right now. Loving Heavenly Father, we give you thanks and praise for this great privilege which is given to us of coming before you and of making our requests known. We give you thanks for the shed blood of Calvary's cross and the access that we have into the very throne room of the Father. And Father, we thank you that you sent your Son Jesus to die upon Calvary's cross and to be the sacrifice that we desperately needed and that we could not even begin to offer up. And Father and Son, we give you thanks that you have sent the Holy Spirit to dwell within and to work mightily among us to convict us of sin, to lead us in the paths of righteousness, to take the things of Christ and to make them vividly and vibrantly real to our hearts, which are at times so desperately sluggish and dull. We come before you and we come with our thanksgiving, but Lord, we also come with our requests, how we praise you for every eternal as well as every temporal, every temporary blessing. But Lord, we would come with our requests. Many of them we have brought before you before. We have brought needs of a physical kind for sickness and for disease and for struggles. We have come before you and we come again for family members and friends, acquaintances, neighbors, co-workers who do not know you. And we are heavy-hearted for them. We would have that they would come to know you and to live in you. We pray for those who are needing wisdom from on high. Grant it, Lord. And many other requests. We think farther afield of our nation and our world, torn and struggling. And we pray for the leaders of the nations, and we ask that they would seek you and find in you the wisdom which they lack otherwise. So, Lord, work mightily
in our situations and all about us, we pray. And may it be that you and you alone would be exalted and glorified and magnified and praised, we ask it. Lord, long ago you instructed your disciples when they asked you to teach them to pray. And you instructed them in this manner. And Lord, may we pray in like manner, but may it be not a recitation, but may it be from the depths of our hearts. Our Father, who art in heaven, hallowed be thy name. Thy kingdom come, thy will be done on earth as it is in heaven. Give us this day our daily bread, and forgive us our trespasses, as we forgive those who trespass against us. And lead us not into temptation, but deliver us from evil. For thine is the kingdom, and the power, and the glory, forever and ever. Amen.

The Faith to Live By musicians are pleased to announce a brand new CD of 13 songs under the title Joy Comes in the Morning. The title track, Joy Comes in the Morning, is sung by the male quartet. We also have the ladies trio singing We Praise Thee, O God, Our Redeemer. Heidi and Rick team up to sing Until Then. The full group sing both Shelter Me and The Lord Bless You and Keep You, a great favorite of mine. Rick also sings He's Been Faithful. Joy comes in the morning indeed, and we would like to put a copy of this brand new 13-song CD into your hands as quickly as possible. Ask for your copy when you write this week to Faith to Live By, Box 426, Winnipeg, Manitoba, R3C2H6, or call us toll-free 1-833-367-3852. Also, our website, faithtoliveby.ca, has a means of you requesting a CD to be sent to you by Canada Post, or you can there download immediately and at no charge the audio files of this CD as well as many previous CDs. And let me underscore that the CD as well as the audio files from the website are all completely at no charge to you whatsoever.

We are continuing to examine the word gospel in the New Testament. It is the Greek word euangelion, and at root, it means good news. But good news according to who? There is good news according to this world's estimate, but we, of course, are looking at it based upon what God considers good news for lost, dead souls who need salvation, who need resurrection, who need everlasting life, and a reunion with our Creator. That fracture to be mended, that fracture to be healed absolutely, which took place in the Garden of Eden. We have previously come to the book, to the letter of Galatians, Paul's letter to the Galatian believers, and we have considered, especially in chapter 1, how that the apostle says, "I am amazed that you are deserting quickly him who called you by the grace of Christ for a different gospel." A different gospel. And Paul says, really, it is no gospel whatsoever. For it is a message that binds, and it is a message of slavery rather than a message of liberty, and it is not acceptable before our Heavenly Father. You see, the righteousness which we have is not of our own obtaining. It is not of our own creating. It is a righteousness which we need from on high, an imputed righteousness which we receive, and which comes from our Lord and Savior, Jesus Christ. We transfer our sin to Him, and He transfers His righteousness to us. A marvelous transaction. The best bargain that anyone could possibly have, and so many yet turn away from it. Paul here, he speaks to these that they are seeking and pursuing, they are being allured by a different gospel, which is not a gospel at all. Then he continues and he is examining at the very root the gospel of God, the gospel of our Lord and Savior Jesus Christ, the gospel of the kingdom of heaven, each of these terms aptly, accurately describe the gospel of God's intent for us. In Galatians chapter 3, I begin reading with verse 6 down to verse 9. Paul says, "Even so Abraham believed God, and it was reckoned to him as righteousness." You see, there were others, such as Adam and Eve. They listened to the lie of the devil. They preferred the voice of the devil in the form of the serpent over the word of God. They believed what the devil had to say over what God had spoken to them. But Abraham, he hears God's voice, and though he had precious little to go upon, he believed God. God had taken him out one night from his tent and said, "Abraham, look up in the sky. You don't have any children right now, and you're getting old, and your wife is aging at the very same rate. But look up in the sky and look at the stars. So shall your descendants be." And Abraham, he just grabbed hold of God at his word and said, "Lord, if you declare it, I believe it." And here we read, Abraham believed God, and it was credited, it was reckoned, it was put down in his spiritual account as him being righteous. Paul goes on, "Therefore, be sure that it is those who are of faith." It is not of the physical descent. It is those who are of the faith character of Abraham who are the descendants, the sons of Abraham. And then verse 8 most especially. The scripture, Paul says, the scripture, foreseeing that God would justify the Gentiles, not by works, but by faith. He would justify the Gentiles by faith, preached the gospel beforehand to Abraham, saying,
all the nations will be blessed in you. So then, those who are of faith are blessed with Abraham, the believer. Fascinating word here in Galatians chapter 3 and verse 8, that the scripture preached the gospel beforehand to Abraham in this manner: all the nations will be blessed in you. Oh, you see, this is a message that is timeless. It is a message that has come to us, that God cares for lost souls, that He is eager to seek out and to pursue the soul that has gone astray, and to bless, to pour out blessing upon blessing. But it is on the basis of faith, not of works. It was not that Abraham was a worker and that as a result he was blessed. It was God's sovereign choice, and it was His gracious act to pour out blessing upon this one who just grabbed a hold of God at His word. How about you? Are you of the character of Adam and Eve, and you're preferring the voices that you hear elsewhere, or are you ready to lay hold of God at His word and to grasp what He has to say and to prefer that above all else? The scripture preached the gospel. Oh, the gospel is being preached in your ear right now, that God cares for you, He loves you, He desires blessing for you. But you see, it does not come on the basis of your efforts or my efforts. It does not come on the basis of our payment. It comes because of His offer, His free grace, and if we would simply receive that. Oh, would you come to the cross, and would you come to the mercy seat? Would you come and receive all that God has for you? Some say, I'm going to work it out myself. I'm going to take care of myself. I'm going to pull myself up, and I am going to have the privilege of standing straight and tall. Oh, don't be fooled. Don't delude yourself into such thinking. We need to come to Christ. He is the one who has the offer of salvation for us. He is the one who has the answer to our desperate need. We are dead in our trespasses and in our sins, and we need someone infinitely greater than we are to raise us up. For He died upon the cross that we might live. He shed His blood that we might have forgiveness. Come humbly, humbly before Him, and know that He has His hands out, ready to give. Will you receive Him?

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2: 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I didn't want to look goofy or sound goofy or, you know, when I first started playing guitar, you know, started writing songs in college, you know, I hadn't really discovered my voice yet. So everything I sang was very, you know, almost like you're just reading lyrics. I think I would go back and throw all that out the window and just say, go for it. You know, don't be worried what you look like or what you sound like.
0: One Heart is brought to you by the following sponsors.
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If you looked up the word life in Heaven's Thesaurus, one of the first synonyms you'd find would be this one, pain. Yes, life has broken bones, bitter losses, and enemies you never saw coming. Today on Insight for Living, Chuck Swindoll points to Esther chapter 3, where a trusted official named Haman nursed an old grudge until it became a blueprint for genocide. Here's the point. Unchecked evil grows, and the only power strong enough to stop it is the grace of Jesus Christ. Beginning with Esther 3, verse 5, Chuck titled his message, An Evil Interlude.

When Haman saw that Mordecai neither bowed down nor paid homage to him, Haman was filled with rage, and he disdained to lay hands on Mordecai alone, for they had told him who the people of Mordecai were. Therefore, Haman sought to destroy all the Jews. Wait a minute. In Haman's mind is a learned trait. I hate the Jews. And he realized if he could ever be placed into power and ever have an opportunity to do something about it, he would not stop with one who wouldn't bow. He would exterminate the race. I have circled in my Bible, Haman sought to destroy all the Jews. Because you see, that's the way evil is. It grows in an exaggerated manner. He's not satisfied simply to kill Mordecai or to make his life miserable. Now he must kill the people of Mordecai. The plan for extermination unfolds rather quickly. The mind is very creative when it is spurred on by evil. Imagination runs creatively when evil is behind it. Watch. In the first month, which is the month Nisan, in the 12th year of King Ahasuerus, Pur, that is, the lot. We'll read later of the Feast of Purim. Purim is the plural of Pur. Lots. We'll read of that later. Lots were cast before Haman from day to day and from month to month until the 12th month, that is, the month Adar. We would read verse 7. In the first month, that is January, lots were cast, and they were cast through the month of December. Then Haman said to King Ahasuerus, I've got an answer. There is a certain

What's this about lots and casting lots and months and days and all of that? In a book, unfortunately, that's now out of print, Ray Steadman, The Queen and I, on Esther, I find these words. What a strange procedure. But the casting of lots to determine a lucky day on which to do something was common practice in Oriental kingdoms. It is very similar to the practice today of shooting dice in order to select a propitious day for some activity. When the record says they cast it month after month till the 12th month, it doesn't mean they shook dice for a whole year in front of Haman. It means that every cast made stood for a different day. A cast was made for each day of the calendar, and if a propitious number, we might say, an evil omen, or some sense of significance aroused by the throwing of the dice, turned up that day was regarded as a lucky day. Thus, they went through 365 casts before they found the lucky day. When they found it, it was in the 12th month called the month of Adar. The whole process made it possible for Haman to go to the king and say, look, if you really want good luck in your life, if you want fortune to smile on you, there's only one way to do it. Get rid of these people. That's precisely the way it happened. When your life, by the way, is driven by superstition, you come upon ridiculous decisions very much like this. And by the way, are you still superstitious? That is a loaded question, isn't it? It's assuming we all have been at one time. Do you still drive the other way when a black cat crosses in front of your path? Do you never stay on the 13th floor of a hotel? I can hardly find a hotel with the 13th floor. I usually request it. Usually there's a lot of room on the 13th floor. I love walking under ladders. You walk around them, you worry when a mirror is broken. Isn't that amazing how those things track us and stay with us? Stupid things, even demonic things. It led to this game plan for the extermination of the people of the Jews, and the king bought it hook, line, and sinker. He loved the idea. Of course, it appealed to his conceit. Verse 9, if it's pleasing to the king, let it be decreed that they be destroyed. Did you hear what I read? Let's kill all these people. Let's finish them off. When you are in a closed setting and you have a prejudiced counselor, and those are the only people that are giving you information, you come up with plans that are destructive. All the more reason to live an accountable life and to include in your circle people who are strong enough to tell you no. Unwise, not good, too far. The king had none of that. And he said, let it be decreed that they be destroyed, and I will pay 10,000 talents of silver. Are you ready for how much silver that is? 375 tons. That's a lot of loot. Where would Haman get it? Probably from the homes that he would confiscate once he killed the Jews. He said, I will take all of this silver and I will place it in the hands of the king's treasuries. The king took his signet ring from his hand, which is like you're giving your MasterCard to your associate, and you say, ring it up. He took his signet ring from his hand. That's the way they signed documents in soft clay. Documents were written, rolled up, a piece of soft clay sealed it, and then the inscription from the king's ring was placed in the soft clay. It sealed it with the king's, let it be written, let it be done. He gave him the ring. Then the king, listen to how the writer, whoever this writer was, we're not sure. Listen to how he adds a thought in verse 10. Then the king took his signet ring from his hand, gave it to Haman, the son of Hammedatha, the Agagite, the enemy of the Jews. He had an old grudge. He had a long-standing hatred for the Jews. The king didn't need the money. He said in the next verse, the silver's yours.

0: the people also. Do with them as you please. That is unbelievable. Sounds like Hitler in the 1930s, doesn't it? Somewhere at some time in that madman's mind, there was a break with logic, and he could say with the passing of his hand, just finish them off. Now, again, before all of our thoughts turn to those few notorious people we could name, let's not get far from home. Are you nursing a grudge? You have a face on your dartboard. You have a soul, an organization, former mate, former pastor, a church, a boss, a coach, someone that you revered and trusted, who used you and or abused you. You have someone who has made it hard for you. And whatever the intricacies of the encounter, they're now gone, they're past. But you are determined to hold on to them. And someday, I'll get back. You say, well, Chuck, I'm a Christian. I know. Some of you who say that are. You think you still haven't the old nature? When you give vent to your old nature, can you not lust as you once lusted? Can you not be as selfish as you have ever been selfish in your life? Can't you be as vile with your lips? You know you can. And so could I. This nursing, this lingering grudge, this refusal to forgive grows and grows. It's silent. Oh, it's so quiet. You read nothing of Haman before chapter 3. He's not even in the picture. He's an adult by the time we meet him. But he comes ready to pounce. It is his moment. Life and pain are synonymous. You cannot escape the pain. If you're not careful, you will carry out the most heinous of sins. These are days of treacherous, terrible criminal cases in the courts. We read of night slashers, night stalkers, and homosexual killings. And we read of a man whose background now includes apparently over 60 murders of the worst kind, the kind I couldn't even read to a child. We watch them as they smile through their court proceedings, and we think, what an animal. And true. But that same animal nature resides in me and resides in you. It is there. It is wicked. It is vile. And were it not for the very presence and grace and deliverance of Jesus Christ, it would consume us and we would kill and not give it that much worry. How absolutely powerless we are to solve our own problem of evil. We're not the power of Christ given to us in daily doses, literally moment by moment doses. My grudge, my lack of forgiveness could grow to a grudge and grow to such thoughts as would shock you, and yours would shock me. There's no waiting. The plan is all set. Scribes are poised to write in whatever language for whatever province. Verse 12, scribes were summoned on the 13th day of the first month. He wrote it on the first month, and he let them live in the misery of it for 12. If he had his way about it, he would have them tortured, waiting those 11 long months for the gallows to be built and the graves to be dug. It was written just as Haman commanded to the king's satraps. He had thought this through. to the governors who were over each province, to the princes of each people, according to the script, each people according to its language, whatever language, he had the scribe ready to write it. And it was written in the name of King Ahasuerus. Here, give it to me. And he sealed it with his ring, every one of them, all 127 provinces. Let it be sent. And he had the runners there to take it. The couriers were ready. Verse 13, letters were sent by couriers to all the king's provinces. Look at the way he puts it, to destroy, to kill, to annihilate all the Jews. You haven't misread this or misheard it. Young and old, women and children. How dare they do that to Agag? I'll teach them a lesson. A copy of the edict was to be issued as law in every province, was published to all the people so that they should be ready for this day. Look at the incredible irony of the last verse. The couriers went out impelled by the king's command while the decree was issued in Susa, the capital. That's where Haman and the king lived. And look at the scene. And while the king and Haman sat down to drink, the city of Susa was in confusion. Yes, it can be planned. Such murderous things can be planned. And all the while, you can sip your booze and could care less. That's the way it is with evil. I draw three very valuable lessons from three major characters of this story. First from Mordecai, and then from Haman, and then the king himself. From Mordecai, I learned this. Always remember that there will be someone who will resent your independent devotion to the Lord. That's how it all started. Why don't you bow down to Haman, the prime minister? I am a Jew. My devotion to my Lord is such that I dare not do that. There will always be someone who will resent your independent devotion to the Lord. It will weaken your will if you forget that. Expect it. I've seen it in the military. I've seen it in neighborhoods. I've seen it in ministry. There will be resentment if your devotion to the Lord is too independent and you don't play those political games. Second, Haman. Never underestimate the diabolical nature of revenge. Listen to this. Never underestimate the diabolical nature of revenge. Don't underestimate your own ability to connive and get back. It'll poison your life if you do. Many, many a divorcee lives today consumed in the poison of an unforgiving spirit. Third, from the king, never overestimate the value of your own importance. Some wise counselor should have come up alongside Ahasuerus and said to him, "What is this you're allowing? It isn't worth it. Not even you are that important." It'll blind your mind if you do. There is an evil interlude in the lives of every one of us. Every one of us. You know, the Jews have never forgotten Haman. They're reminded of it at the Feast of Purim every year. Listen. During the dramatic reading of the book of Esther in a Jewish synagogue at the Feast of Purim, the congregation will be found taking the part of a chorus and exclaiming at every mention of the name of Haman, "May his name be blotted out! May his name be blotted out! Let the name of the ungodly perish!" While boys with mallets pound stones and bits of wood on which that odious name is written. Did you know that? While the congregation is answering in antiphonal voice, "Let the name of the ungodly perish, may his name be blotted out," little boys are pounding on pieces of stone and wood, that read Haman. He is to them the personification of vanity and cruelty. What do you do with all this? I think some of you are hearing this kind of teaching for the very first time in your life. For the first time, something from the Bible has grabbed your attention. And you may even be astounded that it's spoken so directly to where you live. First of all, let me say that you are in the company of other people who understand those kind of feelings. It's happened to all of us. At one time or another in every one of our lives, we have been shocked with the relevance of Scripture. It has cut like a hot knife through butter right into our hearts. And I want to warn you that if you don't do something about your grudge and your plan for revenge, either you will be eaten alive by it and do that which is horrible, or it'll take your life. You'll be turned over to torturers, internal torturers. And not even the finest counselor in the world can free you. At the risk of sounding simplistic yet again, I want to tell you that it is for this very reason that there once came a day that God invaded this polluted earth. It was for this very reason that we were not able to help ourselves, that the Lord Jesus helped us and let nails be driven into his hands and into his feet, and that vertical post lifted and dropped into a hole as he hung and died on the cross, so that whoever would believe in him would never perish in their own grudge and sin and evil and revenge. But somehow, in some wonderful way, God says that the blood that came from his body is like an internal detergent that will wash away your sins. Isn't that great? No words I could give you or anyone could give you will do that. But the blood of Christ will. What can wash away my sin? Nothing but the blood of Jesus. What can make me whole again? Nothing but his blood. We must bow our heads. Close your eyes, please. Let the blood wash away your sins. Let it make you whole again. You can't escape the evil. It's there. I can't even promise you that after giving your life to Jesus Christ, there will never be another thought of revenge. But then you'll have some built-in controls that will keep you, just like it keeps others around you who know the Lord Jesus, from carrying out the wishes of a wicked old nature. Right where you're sitting, you can experience the beginning of a transformation. You don't have to do a thing physically. Sometimes it helps if you do that, but for this decision, it's deep. And it's personal. A simple prayer will do something like this in all sincerity. Heavenly Father, I live with this evil in me, and I cannot conquer it. I believe that Jesus died and he rose from the grave, and I believe that his death paid the penalty for my sins. And I take him into my life now. Thank you, Lord, for coming into my life. After making this decision, you'll need to grow, to begin a process of growth in the spiritual life. And that's what a church is all about. That's what Christian fellowship is all about. Being accountable. Father, thank you for your grace that sees beyond our deepest need. Thank you for meeting us where we are, for talking straight to us in terms that even we can understand, for pulling from this tiny entry out of an ancient scroll named Esther, a story as relevant as today's grudge and feelings of revenge. I pray that you would clear our hearts of all malice. Give us the ability to give that pain to you and resist all attempts at getting even, while you, through your power, deal with this unsolvable problem for us. Thank you in advance for doing miraculous things through us and even in spite of us. In the good name of our God and the great name of our Lord Jesus, we pray these things. Amen.
1: 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I'm Bill Meyer. 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
1: We have absolutely no fuel. We have absolutely no diesel. A statement like this coming out of Cuba might seem like par for the course in recent months, but the dreaded moment, the tipping point, may have finally actually arrived.

0: rolling blackouts in Cuba have been going on for a long time. A few hours a day, a few days a week. But since the oil blockade, the blackouts became more frequent and longer lasting. Still, rationing oil for the power grid that runs on it, the country limped along. But the oil had to run out sometime. Apparently now it has. Last week, Havana saw back-to-back protests. How long can a country survive without power and fuel? How long can this go on? Politics is one thing, but for the millions of men and women, the children, the elderly of Cuba, this is a very scary moment. And so now it's time to get on our knees and pray for the people of Cuba. Welcome to Haven Today. I'm David Wolin, sharing the great story that's all about Jesus. And today we begin a new series called Growing in Assurance. And to be specific, we're going to be talking about the assurance of salvation that God gives to all who are in Christ. The assurances are there, not just a little, but in abundance. And yet there's a difference, isn't there, from what you know to be true and how the idea of that truth sits within your soul. You can know something is true, and yet deep down it doesn't feel that way. Doubts creep in, and it's more common among Christian believers than many of us realize.
1: I found myself 7 or 8 years at the time into a new pastorate, preaching and ministering week in and week out. And I was just amazed at the conversations, the number of conversations I was having with people, young, old, all kinds of people, where assurance of salvation was just the biggest issue in their life.
0: That's the voice of pastor and author Greg Gilbert, who will be joining us in a moment to talk about this topic of assurance. But you know, I think sometimes as believers, we tend to think about assurance as something you only need once, if at all. We think one and done, like learning to ride a bike. You may start wobbly, but once you get it, you're good to go. And in big bucket categories, assurance of salvation can work like that, but that's if we're thinking of it like a light switch with two positions, off and on. But what if assurance is less like a switch and more like a dial? In my experience, it's more like the latter. It's a little like the way a child needs the reassurance of a parent's love for them, especially after getting into trouble. And nothing but a hug from dad or mom will satisfy that need for reassurance. Just like children need this from their parents, we need it as children of God. So let's remove whatever stigma we might feel associated with this topic, because we can all grow in our assurance. And when I read the book written by my guest today, that's precisely the experience that I had. It's called Assured: Discover Grace, Let Go of Guilt, and Rest in Your Salvation. 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And now we'll get things kicked off today with a reminder of where our confidence comes from. Here's Selah with Before the Throne of God Above.

0: This is Haven Today. I'm David Wolin, and joining me now is Pastor Greg Gilbert. He's the senior pastor of Third Avenue Baptist Church in Louisville, Kentucky. Greg, welcome to the program.
1: Thanks, David. Good to be with you.
0: Okay, before we get into this topic here, I just have to tell you, Louisville is easily one of my all-time favorite cities in America. Great schools there, great seminary, really good food. And it's a boomtown these days. I know that because I was there just a couple of months ago. And there are a lot of solid churches, but it's quite a missions field as well, isn't it?
1: You know, the Lord's been kind to the city over the last 25 years. There's, you know, I tell people a lot of times if something were to happen to me and the church that I pastor, there are probably 15 other churches that I would be totally happy with my family going to, which is a huge blessing to the city, I think.
0: That's a big statement. Well, I'm glad that you were willing to join me here for a conversation on a topic that, at least from where I sit, I don't hear this being talked about all that much anymore. And I think it desperately needs more attention. So the topic is often described as assurance of salvation. You wrote a book on this. And in my view, which I told you before we hit the record button, this I think is one of the very best books out there. Maybe the best I know that's been written in our time speaking to the issue. So the title is Assured, the subtitle, Discover Grace, Let Go of Guilt, and Rest in Your Salvation. I definitely have my own take on why this is important, but I would love to hear it from you first. Do you remember what compelled you to write this book in the first place?
1: Yeah, I do. I found myself 7 or 8 years at the time into a new pastorate where I was preaching and ministering week in and week out. And I was just amazed at the conversations, the number of conversations I was having with people, young, old, all kinds of people, where assurance of salvation was just the biggest issue in their life. And, you know, you have enough of those conversations and you figure out that a lack of assurance can be a symptom of a whole lot of different diseases.
0: Right.
1: And so you offer somebody this kind of medicine and it doesn't work, spiritual medicine, and it doesn't work, right? You offer them another kind of spiritual medicine and it does work. You know, had one guy, it was just as simple as sort of doing some biblical interpretation and explanation with him about the, blasphemy against the Holy Spirit. Once I explained that to him, he just kind of went, so that's that. And he's been fine for years.
0: Yeah. You know, so that's interesting. Hearing you describe it like that, pastoral ministry has been described as the cure and care of souls. Mm-hmm. And there's really both going into this topic because pastorally, you're coming along aside somebody with a huge question.
1: That's right.
0: And I'm actually kind of amazed to hear you say that so many were actually asking you about it because I've seen this be something that kind of lurks kind of under the surface. In fact, somebody told me this week, and I was talking about this interview that we were going to do, and she said, I'm so glad you're doing that. She said, I feel that a lot, but I feel afraid to say something because then people might think, well, maybe she's not a Christian or I'll feel inferior or weak or immature or something like that. And I've often wondered how many people have something like this, just sort of, it's not all of their spiritual life or Christian experience, but it's kind of like a sliver of it. And they just don't know quite what to do with it. Mostly they just try to ignore it, but it's always there kind of nagging at them like a pebble in their shoe.
1: I guess it's many, many Christians. And like I said, it's going to be for a lot of reasons, but you know, I think if you're a pastor of a church, you probably have that conversation more than the average member you're a safe person to come talk to about it, right? Well, where you may not want an entire church to know about your struggle. You're usually fine with your pastor knowing about it.
0: Yeah. Well, it makes me think maybe we need to recalibrate the question a little bit because if the perception is, This is the thing that weak Christians struggle with, or but in reality, and this was for me something that I took away from reading your book. God's word seems to presume that there's going to be some measure of struggle with this in the Christian life, and is so proactive, coming at it from all kinds of different directions to constantly reassure us and reground us in our assurance, which for me is a very comforting thought because it almost gives us permission to be, you know, honest about some of the struggles as they come.
1: Yeah, there are entire books of the New Testament that were written literally to settle people's faith because it had been unsettled by you know, any number of things. So Revelation, for instance, was written to settle people's faith who were under persecution. First John is super interesting because most people, when they come to that book, the only thing they know about it is that John, if they know anything, is that John offers these three tests or marks of a true Christian. And they approach that book typically by thinking it's a scary book, right? It's going to throw my faith into question because I'm going to measure myself against these three tests or marks. And John's whole point is that I'm failing and I'm bad. And therefore I'm supposed to doubt my salvation and get good, like get right. Where the whole book, if you read it, is actually meant to settle the church's faith because it had been thrown into turmoil. And the way John uses his three tests or marks or whatever is to say to that church, guys, you're not fake Christians. You are in fact not friends with the world. You are in fact loving each other. You do in fact have a profession of Jesus as the Son of God. So settle down, you know, just take a breath. You're fine. Yeah. And it's amazing when you realize, oh, John's not being mean and trying to unsettle people's faith. He's being a pastor and telling them to calm down.
0: That's really helpful. We've established that even though it sounds like a simple question, and the way that you phrased it in the book, the question sometimes people are asking is, am I a Christian really? And it sounds like a simple, straightforward question. And it would be a mistake, though, to answer it in a simple, straightforward answer. And as you said, there are a lot of different causes that result in that kind of presenting symptom. So walk me through this. As a pastor, you're sitting down, someone tells you, I'm afraid to admit this, but I actually think I might not actually be a Christian. I have a lot of doubt about this. What's your first instinct? What's the first thing you want to ask or talk about?
1: I just want to ask questions first. I want to know, is there a particular time in your life when this doubt started? Or has it been kind of present with you since you became a Christian? Is it being caused by anything that you can identify, or do we need to kind of try to identify what's causing it? And sometimes the answer will come out immediately. Yeah, it's being caused by this persistent sin in my life, or it's being caused because I'm scared to death that I've blasphemed against the Holy Spirit at some point. Or, you know, I don't see the kind of fruit in my life that I wish I saw. So sometimes as they talk through it, you can identify it.
0: Yeah,
1: I remember a guy that his faith was thrown into turmoil because he was comparing his own sense of joy in Christ to the joy that he saw in a particular preacher when that preacher was preaching at conferences. And he said, I don't feel the same kind of joy that apparently he feels when he's in the pulpit. And I just said, dude, you have to stop doing that because I know the preacher that you're talking about, and he's not that joyful all the time. Like, he's in the pulpit and he's loving Christ at that point, but he has his moments also.
0: Yeah.
1: But the comparison of yourself to other Christians, especially when it's your worst moment compared to their best moment, is just deadly.
0: Yeah, it is. It is. You just gave a good description of social media, by the way. Speaking of the comparison games, we're constantly doing that, and now we've got all the help in the world. We didn't need to make that a way of life. But then when it comes to a spiritual crisis like this, where do we turn? And, you know, I'll throw one more in there too, because there's a couple of people, this is not as common, but I've encountered this more than once now, where there's somebody that they just, it's almost like it's impossible to put their finger on it. Like, no amount of assurance, no amount of profession, no amount of pastoral care and prayer. I mean, it's like a lifelong battle that just never seems to relent. And there may well be some people listening right now who may be their experience. And so I'm praying over the course of our conversation, what is heard will help quell some of that, you know, deep pain and fear and turmoil in people's souls. So in the book, you outline four categories, four main sources of assurance. Maybe that'd be a good place to start. Just kind of briefly walk us through those. And, you know, as we progress, we can get a little bit more deeper into each of them.
1: Assurance has a particular architecture to it. It's a kind of intellectual, spiritual architecture to it. And the way to think about it is that, biblically speaking, there are four drivers of assurance, things that create assurance the more you put weight on them. But they don't all operate in exactly the same way.
0: Yeah.
1: So in a way, it's almost best to think of it as a car. You can use an analogy of a car and say,
0: great.
1: Okay, speed is assurance, let's just say. There are two of the biblical drivers of assurance that I think operate and work like the accelerator on the car. So you push down on the accelerator, you give weight to it, you give attention to it, and you get more speed. Those two accelerators are the promises of God and the truths of the gospel. So if you really delve deep into what God has promised in Christ and then what he has done in Christ, that would be the gospel. The more you understand those things at every point, the deeper your assurance is gonna go. And you'll find over time that nagging doubt will just dissolve in the face slowly. It doesn't all happen at once, but it'll slowly dissolve in the light of the gospel and the promises of God. So we can talk about those individually if you want to, but those are the two accelerators. There's another driver of assurance, which is the Bible talks about as the fruits of obedience, right? So it's Jesus talks about a believer as a tree, it's a fruit tree. And if the tree is alive, if the root is good, then the tree is going to produce fruit. That's why he says things like, you'll know them by their fruits, right? Because you see the fruit on the tree. The difference between fruits of obedience and those other two is that the fruits of obedience don't function like an accelerator. So you can't just put weight and attention on your fruits, your obedience, and expect that to create assurance. Like, you can't just wake up and say, I'm going to be super obedient today. I'm going to have so much fruit today and then have more assurance at the end of the day. It doesn't work like that.
0: No, most of my teen years are a testimony to the fact that it doesn't work like that.
1: No, it's like taking dead apples and painting them red and then duct taping them up on the tree. It just, doing more obedient stuff does not create spiritual life. That's backwards. Mm-hmm. So in the car analogy, the fruits of obedience don't work like an accelerator. They work like a speedometer. So if they indicate something to you about the state of the car. Yeah. So if you want to go from 40 to 80 miles an hour, you can't just reach up to your car and push the needle on the speedometer up and expect the car to go any faster. That's backwards, right?
0: Yeah.
1: You have to put weight on the accelerators, then the car goes, then the speedometer shows you what's going on. But people mess that up all the time. Christians are apple painters. I mean, we paint apples all the time and duct tape them on our tree and expect that to work. Well, what we ought to be doing is tending the soil around the root of the tree by focusing on the two accelerators. And then the fourth one that the Bible holds out is the witness of the Spirit, which it kind of breaks the analogy because we can't cause that. We can't create it. Every Christian has it, but there seem to be times in life, biblically speaking, when the Lord just gives you an unusual sense of, you know, I am a child of God. And that That's tends right. to happen biblically. Not just experientially, though, that's true too, but biblically, it seems to happen in the most difficult times of life when you really need it. That's when you have this special sense of the Spirit's presence.
0: Yeah, that's great. Well, we're talking about the assurance of salvation. And Pastor Greg, this is just phenomenal. I love that you used a car analogy. I love analogies. I love the metaphors that really illustrate something. And you gave me a new one today. And so this is really helpful. There is much more to talk about. I do want to go more into depth in these four areas. So you'll have to join us again tomorrow if you don't mind.
1: Love to.
0: All right. Great.

one of the great hymns of the faith, written by Fanny Crosby, Blessed Assurance from Nathan Drake. This is Haven Today. I'm David Wolin, and with the short time we have available, I was just listening to that interview, and I realized you heard Greg Gilbert and me talking about blasphemy of the Holy Spirit, and you might have been wishing we'd spoken to that common source of anxiety among Christians. And so, in brief, the reason this sin cannot be forgiven is due to the nature of what it is. Jesus was performing miracles, and some there were attributing it to the work of the devil. Jesus called that blasphemy of the Holy Spirit. And here's the essence of it. It's cutting yourself off from the only source of forgiveness there is by rejecting the work of Christ and the witness of the Spirit to your heart and turning your back on Him. You can't reject Christ and receive Him at the same time. This is why blasphemy of the Holy Spirit cannot be forgiven. And if you're a Christian worrying about whether you've committed that sin, then you haven't. Because those who have don't care. And in this life, they never will. Well, this is one of the many topics you'll find clarified in the book Assured by Greg Gilbert. It's our thank you for your gift of ministry support to Haven Today. 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I'm David Wolin. Won't you come back again next time? We'll be keeping it all about Jesus. It's The Great Story, here on Haven Today.

0: here for your encouragement and your walk with God. This is David Wolin with Haven Ministries, inviting you to anchor your day in God's Word. What do blessing and mourning have to do with each other? And I mean mourning as in deep sorrow or grief. They sound like opposites, don't they? Not for Jesus, though. He puts them together in the Sermon on the Mount. Blessed are those who mourn, for they will be comforted. The point is not that you should want to be sad. Mourning is a symptom of a fallen world, and it will touch all of our lives. But the point is that when you mourn, you have the promise of comfort from Jesus himself. So is your heart heavy today? Are you going through a time of mourning yourself? Consider this a nudge from God's word to come and bring your sorrows to Jesus. 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
11: A cloudy sky today with some scattered showers and windy, a high of 8 degrees. For tonight, cloudy with occasional showers and a gusting wind, a low of plus 2. Tomorrow, it'll be partly sunny and windy with a high of 11. And then on Wednesday, sunshine, a high of 18. Current weather conditions can be found anytime on the Janie King weather page on your CHVN radio app. I'm Judy Peters.
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9: A cloudy sky today with some scattered showers and windy, a high of 8 degrees. For tonight, cloudy with occasional showers and a gusting wind, a low of +2. Tomorrow, it'll be partly sunny and windy with a high of 11. And then on Wednesday, sunshine, a high of 18. Current weather conditions can be found anytime on the Janie King weather page on your CHVN radio app. I'm Judy Peters.
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11: A cloudy sky today with some scattered showers and windy. A high of 8 degrees. For tonight, cloudy with occasional showers and a gusting wind. A low of plus 2. Tomorrow, it'll be partly sunny and windy with a high of 11. And then on Wednesday, sunshine, a high of 18. Current weather conditions can be found anytime on the Janie King weather page on your CHBN radio app. I'm Judy Peters.
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14: A cloudy sky today with some scattered showers and windy, a high of 8 degrees. For tonight, cloudy with occasional showers and a gusting wind, a low of plus 2. Tomorrow, it'll be partly sunny and windy with a high of 11. And then on Wednesday, sunshine, a high of 18. Current weather conditions can be found anytime on the Janie King weather page on your CHVN radio app. I'm Judy Peters.
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14: A cloudy sky today with some scattered showers and windy, a high of 8 degrees. For tonight, cloudy with occasional showers and a gusting wind, a low of plus 2. Tomorrow, it'll be partly sunny and windy with a high of 11. And then on Wednesday, sunshine, a high of 18. Current weather conditions can be found anytime on the Janie King weather page on your CHVN radio app. I'm Judy Peters.
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2: In an overpopulated world, how easy it is to underestimate the significance of one. 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Who needs me? What can I, as a single individual, contribute to the great, vast, overwhelming needs of our world? There is only one you. Only one person with your exact heritage, precise series of events in the pilgrimage and sufferings of life that have brought you to this hour. Only one with your personal convictions, your makeup, your skills, your appearance, your touch, your voice, your style, your mark. Only one. History and biblical truth are full of accounts of individuals who have made a difference. Think of the military battles that were won because of one person. Think of the artists and the contribution of their lives, whether Michelangelo or Da Vinci or Brahms or Beethoven. Think of the scientific geniuses, the technological experts that have made a contribution that have changed the course of history. Think of the preachers, the clergymen, the ministers, down through time, that stood alone in the gap and made a difference. You say, yeah, but wait a minute. Those are all incredible people. Those are sort of genius types. Granted, some are. Some were. Remember my opening comment? In an overpopulated world, it is easy to underestimate the significance of one. Let me make it even more personal. In an overpopulated world like this time in the 20th century, it is easy to underestimate the value of you. Your vote. Your convictions. Your determination to say, I stand against this. I'll tell you, it makes a difference in your family when they see a dad and or a mother do that. I was only 9 years old when my dad broke the picket line in the machinist union back in the days of the war, when the union had the audacity to go on strike. My father's patriotism and love for his family was greater than his loyalty to some union. And I remember his driving our 41 Ford home with broken windshields and eggs running down the side of the car, now dried, because he was willing to be called a scab for his convictions. And it left an impression on this 9-year-old boy and my 11-year-old sister and my 12-year-old brother. We learned it's important enough to stand alone, even when friends don't understand, even when co-workers disagree. The major issue arises from this message. What does it matter if I get involved or not? It matters all the world to your character. Yes, God has other ways. He has other people. He isn't frustrated because you and I may be indifferent, but how wonderful it would be to think that we have been elevated to this position or to this generation for such an hour as this.
1: It matters that you get involved. Getting involved doesn't necessarily mean joining a protest march. It can simply be connecting with people to make a positive difference in their lives. And you can do that with a word of kindness, a smile, and a helping hand. Listen to more of Chuck Swindoll's LifeTrack messages at lifetrack.ca. That's LIFETRAC. LifeTrack, where life and truth meet.

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2: It was one of the most unforgettable encounter I had. 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I was surprised and amazed that they actually walked 4 days from the remote community they were serving the Lord to come and attend this conference. Talked to them quite a bit and realized that they are so passionate and filled with compassion to see the entire community come to know the Lord Jesus Christ. And there are thousands of them serving God. Let us join our lives with them in prayer.
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15: A cloudy sky today with some scattered showers and windy, a high of 8 degrees. For tonight, cloudy with occasional showers and a gusting wind, a low of plus 2. Tomorrow, it'll be partly sunny and windy with a high of 11. And then on Wednesday, sunshine, a high of 18. Current weather conditions can be found anytime on the Janie King weather page on your CHVN radio app. I'm Judy Peters.
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7: A cloudy sky today with some scattered showers and windy. A high of 8 degrees. For tonight, cloudy with occasional showers and a gusting wind. A low of plus 2. Tomorrow, it'll be partly sunny and windy with a high of 11. And then on Wednesday, sunshine, a high of 18. Current weather conditions can be found anytime on the Janie King weather page on your CHVN radio app. I'm Judy Peters.
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7: You know, anxiety is very much a natural emotion because there is a direct correlation between healthy mental health and spending time in nature and outdoors. So, you know, get outside, stretch those legs. 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You know, maybe put the phone down for a little while, go for a walk, get outside, be in nature, you will notice some significant changes in how you feel.
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0: Mercy Me, Make It Well on CHVN 95.1 FM this holiday Monday. Thanks so much for tuning in. Well on CHVN 95.1 FM this holiday Monday. Thanks so much for tuning in. Before that, we heard Matthew West's What If. I hope you're having a great long weekend. I'm Sylvia St. Cyr. Let's have a great morning and into the afternoon together. Pat Barrett, Beautiful Life, coming right up. Keep it locked right here.
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13: A cloudy sky today with some scattered showers and windy. A high of 8 degrees. For tonight, cloudy with occasional showers and a gusting wind. A low of +2. Tomorrow, it'll be partly sunny and windy with a high of 11. And then on Wednesday, sunshine, a high of 18. Current weather conditions can be found anytime on the Janie King weather page on your CHVN radio app. I'm Judy Peters.
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0: Crowder, Somebody Prayed on CHVN 95.1 FM. I hope you're having a great day so far, especially if you have a Monday off. I'm Sylvia St. Cyr, and this week we are running our My Best Adventure contest with Woodridge Quad Adventures, and it allows us to hear about some great adventures, and then we're giving away one on Friday around 7:30 a.m. I will be sharing who has won. So all you got to do to enter, it's super easy. Text the word adventure to our Shine Dental Talk and text line right now, 1-877-951-CHVN. And you will be entered to win, and then we want to hear about your best adventure. Josiah texted his adventure. He said, my wife and I explored an abandoned hotel in Ontario. Both eerie and exciting. I have to say, as a teenager, I explored abandoned houses and churches, just being honest, and I found it so fun. I would never go alone, though, just in case, you know, something happened. But that's really neat, Josiah. Thank you so much for texting in your best adventure. And when you text in your best adventure, it can literally be something as simple as parenting. It can be going on a road trip. It can be something that happened this last week or 25 years ago. If you would like to win a quadding guided adventure tour for two with Woodridge Quad Adventures, text the word adventure right now.
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6: A cloudy sky today with some scattered showers and windy, a high of 8 degrees. For tonight, cloudy with occasional showers and a gusting wind, a low of plus 2. Tomorrow, it'll be partly sunny and windy with a high of 11. And then on Wednesday, sunshine, a high of 18. Current weather conditions can be found anytime on the Janie King weather page on your CHVN radio app. I'm Judy Peters.
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0: Phil Wickham, Hymn of Heaven. Before that, Chandler Moore is God, I'm Just Grateful. And I really am grateful for our family of listeners, including you kids and students, whether you're in elementary school, middle school, or high school. We appreciate you. And the reason I'm talking to you now is because there is no school today. It is May long weekend. Hope you're having a great time. And speaking of kids as well, Child Care International blesses kids in many developing countries such as Haiti, Guatemala, Kenya, Rwanda, the Philippines, Sri Lanka, Thailand, Uganda, the Dominican Republic, as well as Mexico. And you can help bless kids in these countries as well with a simple one-time donation. 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We've got more great music coming up before 11. Micah Tyler featuring Emerson Day. People Like Us. Keep it locked right here to Winnipeg's positive and encouraging station.
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11: A cloudy sky today with some scattered showers and windy, a high of 8 degrees. For tonight, cloudy with occasional showers and a gusting wind, a low of +2. Tomorrow, it'll be partly sunny and windy with a high of 11. And then on Wednesday, sunshine, a high of 18. Current weather conditions can be found anytime on the Jenny King weather page on your CHVN radio app. I'm Judy Peters.
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0: Jordan Feliz featuring the late Mandisa. Jesus is coming back. Good morning. I'm Sylvia Saintsier. Happy holiday Monday. Hope you're having a great day so far. And a shout out to all the grade 12 students who are gearing up to graduate. Move that tassel from one side to the other and head into a brand new season of life. Finally finishing those 13 years of school. Yes, 13 because of kindergarten. Don't forget. But one of those students, Sarah Fast, is a bright and excited young lady. She loves the Lord and she felt led to put on a worship night specifically for grade 12s across Manitoba. It's happening this coming Saturday from 6:30 to 10 p.m. at Gateway Church in West St. Paul. And the speaker is Ron McLean. It's going to be an incredible night. And Sarah, are you inviting all grade 12s across Manitoba?
1: Yes, all grade 12s in Manitoba. We want to see everybody there, no matter what school you go to, what church you go to. If you go to church, if you're new to Christianity, if you're a believer, if you're not, we want to see you there. We believe that God has made you exactly who he wants you to be and that he wants to use you to build his kingdom. So we want to see everybody there and spread the word, tell your friends.
2: Amazing.
0: There you have it. The theme is Isaiah 6. 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Ryan Stevenson's Just As You Are is coming up in just a few minutes.
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7: A cloudy sky today with some scattered showers and windy, a high of 8 degrees. For tonight, cloudy with occasional showers and a gusting wind, a low of plus 2. Tomorrow, it'll be partly sunny and windy with a high of 11. And then on Wednesday, sunshine, a high of 18. Current weather conditions can be found anytime on the Janny King weather page on your CHVN radio app. I'm Judy Peters.
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0: 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I'm Sylvia St. Cyr, and we have been following along the playoffs. And you know what? We decided we were going to have a little bit of fun with it. Our Dex City CHVN Cup playoffs is a way to follow along the playoffs, but also highlight some great local businesses, 16 to be in fact. 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
10: 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We feel like we have this ministry like to the lost, the lonely, like the left behind. Yeah, what a neat way for us to just like start the conversation with people and then give them our time, being intentional and available for them.
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That's We the Kingdom's brand new song, Rescue Me, here on CHVN. Before that, we had Consumed by Fire, First Things First. Good afternoon. I'm Sylvia St. Cyr. Don't forget to enter our My Best Adventure contest. Just text

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7: Cloudy and a 30% chance of showers in Winnipeg today. Winds from the north at 30, gusting to 50, a high of 8 degrees. Overnight, cloudy and a 30% chance of showers. Still windy and a low down to plus 2. Tomorrow, cloudy to begin the day, and then a mix of sun and cloud later in the morning. Winds from the north at 20, gusting to 40, and a high of 11. And Wednesday, sunny, and a high of 18. Your 7-day forecast, current conditions, and weather radar are always on your Janny King weather page at chvnradio.com and on the CHVN Radio app. I'm Mike Tom.
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0: Kevin Kraft, Fight on My Knees here on CHVN 95.1 FM. Good afternoon and happy holiday Monday, everyone listening. 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We're talking about Dr. Sheila Clausen-Weeb. She's an associate professor of New Testament Studies at Canadian Mennonite University. And she has released her first biblical commentary focusing on the book of James after more than, wait for it, a decade of work on one book of the Bible. I'm sorry, my jaw is just on the floor. Like, that is such hard work. Dr. Sheila says she was approached over 10 years ago by an editorial council inviting her to contribute to the Believer's Church Bible Commentary Series. At the time, she had built her academic career primarily as a Jesus scholar, with her research focused on the Gospels. She's one of only four women to contribute to the Believer's Church Bible Commentary Series, which she finds both significant and motivating as a Mennonite scholar and a woman in theology. If you want to read all about it, you can find that article. It's on our app and website, chvnradio.com. Coming up, Mercy Me, Always Only Jesus.
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6: Cloudy and a 30% chance of showers in Winnipeg today. Winds from the north at 30, gusting to 50, a high of 8 degrees. Overnight, cloudy and a 30% chance of showers. Still windy and a low down to plus 2. Tomorrow, cloudy to begin the day and then a mix of sun and cloud later in the morning. Winds from the north at 20, gusting to 40 and a high of 11. And Wednesday, sunny and a high of 18. Your 7-day forecast, current conditions, and weather radar are always on your Janny King weather page at chvnradio.com and on the CHVN radio app. I'm Mike Tom.
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0: Benjamin William Hastings. That's the thing about praise. Good afternoon. I'm Sylvia St. Cyr. And I want to highlight something really quick. When it comes to heart disease and especially heart attacks, the signs and symptoms between men and women can be vastly different. And it's something that needs to be addressed. Well, the Manitoba government is continuing to partner with Heart and Stroke Manitoba, and they have offered $175,000 in funding aimed to improve stroke awareness and women's heart health care across Manitoba. The Health, Seniors, and Long-Term Care Minister, Uzoma Asegwara, made this announcement. They're going to focus on fast signs of stroke, so acting fast, raising your arms, the smile, and time. Time is of the essence if you think somebody's having a stroke campaign, as well as women's heart health programs. This is going to go specifically to the Women's Heart Care Clinic at St. Boniface Hospital. And Uzoma says, our government understands the importance of investing in women's health. We know the heart disease risk can look different in women, and too often those symptoms are missed or dismissed. There's a new clinic providing specialized care for women in St. Boniface. Very exciting. If you want all the details, head over to our APR website for that full article.
1: 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We're told in 1 Corinthians 15, verse 20, but in fact, Christ has been raised from the dead, the first fruits of those who have fallen asleep. You know, Paul has stressed the consequences if Jesus was not raised. He now shifts to the blessedness of the fact. He uses the phrase first fruits. The phrase refers to the temple offerings of the Old Testament. A worshiper brought a portion of his crop. It recognized that the whole harvest belonged to God, and this portion represented the whole. It was a foretaste of what was to come. Jesus' resurrection is a promise of more. It's a pledge of resurrection for everyone who has faith. Not only will we live after death, but we will be raised like Jesus, raised physically, consciously, gloriously. We will be like him. Believe it. 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

0: blessing offer, Lift Me Up. Before that, Leanna Crawford's Truth I'm Standing On. Just past the 1 o'clock hour, good afternoon, means it's that time for verse of the day. It comes from Hebrews chapter 6, verse 10. It says, God is not unjust. He will not forget your work and the love you have shown him as you have helped his people and continue to help them. How are you helping your fellow brother and sister in Christ today? Just a thought. 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Josiah Queen, the prodigal, is coming up in just a few minutes.
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9: Cloudy and a 30% chance of showers in Winnipeg today. Winds from the north at 30, gusting to 50, a high of 8 degrees. Overnight, cloudy and a 30% chance of showers. Still windy and a low down to plus 2. Tomorrow, cloudy to begin the day and then a mix of sun and cloud later in the morning. Winds from the north at 20, gusting to 40 and a high of 11. And Wednesday, sunny and a high of 18. Your 7-day forecast, current conditions, and weather radar are always on your Janny King weather page at chvnradio.com and on the CHVN Radio app. I'm Mike Tom.
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0: 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Happy Holiday Monday. I'm Sylvia St. Cyr. This Saturday, it's Faith Night with the Gold Eyes. All of us CHBN on-airs, including myself, will be at the Ball Diamond at Blue Cross Park. We're going to be cheering on the Winnipeg Gold Eyes, which is a whole lot of fun, but also we're going to have an opportunity to hear some powerful testimonies, hence the Faith Night. So game starts at 6. This is May 23rd. But if you come around 5 or 5:15 at the Wright Field Picnic Park, we're going to hear some of their testimonies. Now, here's the great news. You can purchase tickets right now if you'd like to. We're also giving away 100 tickets. So if you haven't entered yet, the sticker is right on our app and website. It says Faith Night. You can't miss it. Fill out the form. We're going to be giving away tickets, and then one person will win a VIP package, 4 home plate tickets, 4 Gold Eyes baseball caps, and a $50 Gold Eyes gift card. If you want to win that, all you got to do is fill out the form. And we'll see you at the ballpark this Saturday.
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8: Cloudy and a 30% chance of showers in Winnipeg today. Winds from the north at 30, gusting to 50, a high of 8 degrees. Overnight, cloudy and a 30% chance of showers. Still windy and a low down to plus 2. Tomorrow, cloudy to begin the day and then a mix of sun and cloud later in the morning. Winds from the north at 20, gusting to 40 and a high of 11. And Wednesday, sunny and a high of 18. Your 7-day forecast, current conditions, and weather radar are always on your Janie King weather page at chvnradio.com and on the CHVN radio app. I'm Mike Tom.
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0: Kane, I made it. Before that, Phil Wickham's Homesick for Heaven. Thanks for tuning in to Winnipeg's Positive and Encouraging Station. I'm Sylvia St. Cyr on this holiday Monday. And that's it. That's all for me. We've got Angela Peacock coming up and some more great music, of course. If you haven't subscribed to our daily news and you don't want to miss a thing when it comes to our top news articles, whether it's local news, Christian news, or good news, we write and do it all. Also, just a quick reminder, if you have a good news story that you want to share and think maybe the public should know about as well, please email us that good news story. 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All the details are on our app and website, but hey, whatever you're up to the rest of this holiday Monday, God bless you and keep you and make his face shine upon you.
1: We have absolutely no fuel. We have absolutely no diesel. A statement like this coming out of Cuba might seem like par for the course in recent months, but the dreaded moment, the tipping point, may have finally actually arrived. Rolling blackouts in Cuba have been going on for a long time, but since the oil blockade, the blackouts became more frequent and longer lasting. Still, rationing oil for the power grid that runs on it, the country limped along. But the oil had to run out sometime. Apparently now it has. Last week, Havana saw back-to-back protests. How long can a country survive without power and fuel? How long can this go on? Politics is one thing, but for the millions of men and women, the children, the elderly of Cuba, this is a very scary moment. And so now it's time to get on our knees and pray for the people of Cuba. I'm David Wolin at haventoday.org.
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3: 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One says, "Do not answer a fool according to his folly." And the next verse says, "Answer a fool according to his folly." 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Well, it depends on how we answer. 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
21: Cloudy and a 30% chance of showers in Winnipeg today. Winds from the north at 30, gusting to 50, a high of 8 degrees. Overnight, cloudy and a 30% chance of showers. Still windy and a low down to plus 2. Tomorrow, cloudy to begin the day and then a mix of sun and cloud later in the morning. Winds from the north at 20, gusting to 40 and a high of 11. And Wednesday, sunny and a high of 18. Your 7-day forecast, current conditions, and weather radar are always on your Janie King weather page at chvnradio.com and on the CHVN Radio app. I'm Mike Tom.
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7: Cloudy and a 30% chance of showers in Winnipeg today. Winds from the north at 30, gusting to 50, a high of 8 degrees. Overnight, cloudy and a 30% chance of showers. Still windy and a low down to plus 2. Tomorrow, cloudy to begin the day and then a mix of sun and cloud later in the morning. Winds from the north at 20, gusting to 40 and a high of 11. And Wednesday, sunny and a high of 18. Your 7-day forecast, current conditions, and weather radar are always on your Janny King weather page at chvnradio.com and on the CHVN radio app. I'm Mike Tom.
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0: That's Sanctus Real. My God is still the same on CHVN 95.1 FM. Hey, man, Shilla Peacock. Well, we are so excited because Faith Night with the Gold Eyes is this weekend. It's on Saturday, May 23rd at 6 o'clock. And we are so excited for the CHVN family to be together, watch a baseball game. And the fun kicks off a little early because at 5:15, we are going to be in the right field picnic park. We're going to be hearing from some of the Gold Eyes players and the chaplain, share a little bit about their testimony, a little bit about their faith. If you have tickets, make sure to stop by the right field picnic park at 5:15 to hear all about that. And if you have not got your tickets yet, we do still have a few tickets left to give away. 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
9: Hi, my name is Noah, and I love camps with meaning. This will be my fourth summer at camp, and one day I want to be a staff. When I'm at camp, my favorite things to do are go down the zip line, spend time at the beach, and visit the animals, especially the pigs. 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
10: Cloudy and a 30% chance of showers in Winnipeg today. Winds from the north at 30, gusting to 50, a high of 8 degrees. Overnight, cloudy and a 30% chance of showers. Still windy and a low down to plus 2. Tomorrow, cloudy to begin the day and then a mix of sun and cloud later in the morning. Winds from the north at 20, gusting to 40 and a high of 11. And Wednesday, sunny and a high of 18. Your 7-day forecast, current conditions, and weather radar are always on your Janie King weather page at chvnradio.com and on the CHVN radio app. I'm Mike Tom.
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7: 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And so just looking at my own life and saying, you know, like what should my response before the Lord be first?
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10: Cloudy and a 30% chance of showers in Winnipeg today. Winds from the north at 30, gusting to 50, a high of 8 degrees. Overnight, cloudy and a 30% chance of showers. Still windy and a low down to plus 2. Tomorrow, cloudy to begin the day and then a mix of sun and cloud later in the morning. Winds from the north at 20, gusting to 40 and a high of 11. And Wednesday, sunny and a high of 18. Your 7-day forecast, current conditions, and weather radar are always on your Janny King weather page at chvnradio.com and on the CHVN radio app. I'm Mike Tom.
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0: 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Hey, man, Shalit Peacock. 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It's Hebrews 6, verse 10. 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
10: Cloudy this evening and windy. There is a 30% chance of showers and a low of plus 2. Tomorrow cloudy to begin the day and then a mix of sun and cloud later in the morning. Winds from the north at 20, gusting to 40 and a high of 11 degrees. Wednesday sunny and a high of 18. Your 7-day forecast, current conditions, and weather radar are always available on your Janie King weather page at chvnradio.com and on the CHVN Radio app. I'm Mike Tom.
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0: 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That's Shane and Shane. You've already won. Hey, man, Sheila Peacock. Faith Night with the Gold Eyes is coming up this weekend on Saturday, May 23rd. We are so excited. 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The game starts at 6 o'clock, but at 5:15, if you come down to the right field picnic park, you'll get to hear from some of the Gold Eyes players and the chaplain share a little bit about their faith, a little bit about their story and their testimony, and that would be probably a really encouraging time. 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
11: Cloudy this evening and windy. There is a 30% chance of showers and a low of plus 2. Tomorrow cloudy to begin the day and then a mix of sun and cloud later in the morning. Winds from the north at 20, gusting to 40 and a high of 11 degrees. Wednesday sunny and a high of 18. Your 7-day forecast, current conditions and weather radar are always available on your Janie King weather page at chvnradio.com and on the CHVN radio app. I'm Mike Tom.
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0: That's Caleb and John finished on CHVN 95.1 FM. 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
2: 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Then the next thing I want to encourage you is behave whatever you believe. If you believe the word of God, then act the word of God. 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Behave your belief. Let the weak say, I am strong. Then start acting strong. Then the next thing you will see, if you have that faith and you are believing, before you know it, you will become whatever you behave in. So you see, it's just a three simple step. 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
10: Cloudy this evening and windy. There is a 30% chance of showers and a low of plus 2. Tomorrow cloudy to begin the day and then a mix of sun and cloud later in the morning. Winds from the north at 20, gusting to 40 and a high of 11 degrees. Wednesday sunny and a high of 18. Your 7-day forecast, current conditions, and weather radar are always available on your Janie King weather page at chvnradio.com and on the CHVN Radio app. I'm Mike Tom.
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10: Cloudy this evening and windy. There is a 30% chance of showers and a low of +2. Tomorrow cloudy to begin the day and then a mix of sun and cloud later in the morning. Winds from the north at 20, gusting to 40 and a high of 11 degrees. Wednesday sunny and a high of 18. Your 7-day forecast, current conditions, and weather radar are always available on your Janny King weather page at chvnradio.com and on the CHVN radio app. I'm Mike Tom.
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0: A Life of Jesus on CHVN 95.1 FM. Hey, Angela Peacock, and that's going to do it for me today. Thanks so much for spending a bit of your long weekend with me. I hope that you have a great rest of your evening, and I'll talk to you tomorrow.
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1: Hi, I'm Pete Smith, and this is Compass Point. Matthew 12, verse 35. A good person produces good things from the treasury of a good heart. A woman was imprisoned during World War II by the Japanese in China and placed in a concentration camp where copies of the Bible were forbidden. Somehow she acquired a small copy of John's Gospel, and every night she pulled her head beneath the covers and, using a small flashlight, began memorizing the book. Just before the prisoners were released, a reporter for Time magazine entered the camp to interview some of the detainees. As the prisoners left, this reporter was standing at the gates. Most of them shuffled along, eyes downcast. This little lady, however, was beaming and bright as a button. "I wonder if they managed to brainwash her," someone asked. "No," said the reporter, "God washed her brain."

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6: 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And the power of a song and what it can do to just bring Jesus to people. You know, and I think it's just this beautiful testament to everything we do is an offering to the Lord. Like it's a gift that we get to give Him. And it's not up to us to multiply it. You know, it's just a gift that we get to give. And if He wants to multiply it like He did with the loaves and fish, great. If it's just like something small that He sees and is just loved by, like the woman, like the widow who brought her little coin into the treasury, and like that was all she had, you know? Jesus didn't multiply it, but He was loved by it.
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9: Cloudy this evening and windy. There is a 30% chance of showers and a low of plus 2. Tomorrow, cloudy to begin the day, and then a mix of sun and cloud later in the morning. Winds from the north at 20, gusting to 40, and a high of 11 degrees. Wednesday, sunny, and a high of 18. Your 7-day forecast, current conditions, and weather radar are always available on your Janny King weather page at chvnradio.com and on the CHVN radio app. I'm Mike Tom.
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4: Cloudy this evening and windy. There is a 30% chance of showers and a low of plus 2. Tomorrow cloudy to begin the day and then a mix of sun and cloud later in the morning. Winds from the north at 20, gusting to 40 and a high of 11 degrees. Wednesday sunny and a high of 18. Your 7-day forecast, current conditions and weather radar are always available on your Janny King weather page at chvnradio.com and on the CHVN Radio app. I'm Mike Tom.
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